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1: The Pittsburgh Steelers with Aaron Rodgers at quarterback. One of his ex-girlfriends, Danica Patrick, gave an interview to Sage Steele, formerly of ESPN, and Sage Steele was asking Danica Patrick what's the most pain she's ever experienced.
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3: That's why he has a fake AI girlfriend.
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3: Yeah,
1: Doreen.
3: We do. Hey, Brittany, aka ChatGPT, should I play another season? 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

0: 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Joe needs a plumber fast. 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
1: Hi, this is Dan Buttrey, combat veteran of the Iraq War. 67 years prior to the Battle of Gettysburg, our founding fathers declared independence and these United States were born. 87 years later, going into July 4th, 1863, Wisconsin's Iron Brigade would fight during the opening shots of Gettysburg and lose a staggering 65% of their entire unit. This just to hold the line long enough for reinforcements to arrive and eventually win the day, keeping our states united. It's not been an easy 250 years since our independence, but all the same, worth every drop of blood to keep this amazing nation of ours free and united the best we can. Happy birthday, America.
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3: These days, Democrats and Republicans can't seem to agree on anything. But there's one congressional action where you won't find any filibusters. Did you see the funeral of Jimmy Carter on TV? If you did, you saw political enemies set politics aside and honor a man with great respect. To tell you the truth, it brought tears to my eyes. That's the spirit we strive for at Heritage Funeral Home. In the end, it's not about how you vote. It's not the years in your life that count. Because what really counts is the life in your years. It's about how you live, how you love, and how you are remembered. When you're ready, Heritage is here to help.

0: estimates from an inexperienced in the trades estimator. It happens. I get frustrated when I hear about that, because after having been in business as long as we have, you come across a lot of situations where there was no way that a satellite estimate could have even been close to accurate. We get up there on the roof, we're crawling in attics, so that our estimate can be accurate, and you get no surprises. Just recently, I was told about a painter who found that a newly shingled roof was put over a bunch of rotted wood. That was a $5,000 surprise. That's not going to happen when L.H. 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

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Mary just moved to town. She's looking for a local coffee shop. What does she do? Well, she pulls out her phone and types best coffee shop near me. And instantly, Google gives her a whole bunch of options. She doesn't click the first name she sees. 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
3: 60 years ago, on July 31st, 1966, the Birmingham Evening Mail newspaper mentioned a band called Listen, which included local 17-year-old lead singer Robert Plant. So-called beat music had been all over England for some time. 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Liverpool's blend was known as Mersey Beat, while Birmingham had its own regional scene dubbed Brumbeat. The news report on Listen said they had broken the world record for non-stop beat playing.

Milwaukee's Classic Rock 96.5 KLH and Irish Fest present Celtic Canine. It's Craig Carson, and I need a picture of your dog dressed up Irish because we're getting ready for Irish Fest. 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Hey, maybe your dog can bark in an Irish accent, like my dog. See? That's talent. And not only do you get to show off your Celtic Canine to the world, but you could win a 4-pack to Irish Fest. Oh, and just in case you were wondering, Milwaukee Irish Fest is August 13th through 16th at Summerfest Grounds. 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The best way is the KLH app. Download that thing if you don't have it yet. Thank you.

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1: Hi, this is Dan Buttrey, combat veteran of the Iraq War. At the end of the Revolutionary War, George Washington established the Badge of Military Merit, recognizing incredible acts of valor during combat. The original heart-shaped ribbon, made out of purple silk, was first issued by Washington directly to three Revolutionary War veterans. On the 200th anniversary of Washington's birth, Wisconsin native Douglas MacArthur helped establish the Purple Heart Medal for military personnel wounded in combat. Today, approximately 1.9 million veterans have received this Medal of Valor, with August dedicated as Purple Heart Month, honoring all of our nation's heroes killed or wounded in combat.
0: Ewald Automotive and 96.5 WKLH remain committed to serving southeastern Wisconsin's veterans and the families of veterans with the utmost dignity and excellence. 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

0: 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And not only do you get to show off your Celtic Canine to the world, but you could win a 4-pack Irish Fest. 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
1: Hi, this is Dan Buttrey, veteran of the Iraq War. In August, our nation recognizes recipients of our nation's oldest Medal of Valor, the Purple Heart. Cast in the image of the medal's founder, George Washington, today it's issued to a service member who was wounded or killed by enemy action. One such recipient from Milwaukee is known as the humble hero, George Banda. George pours his heart and soul into supporting all veterans and is a founding member of the Wisconsin chapter of the American GI Forum. Wounded in Vietnam, serving as a combat medic in the 101st Airborne, George's action earned him the Silver Star, Bronze Star for Valor, and Purple Heart. If there is an event in the Milwaukee area honoring veterans, George will be there quietly offering his support to others. Thank you for your service.
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It's Craig Carson, and I need a picture of your dog dressed up Irish because we're getting ready for Irish Fest. 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Hey, maybe your dog can bark in an Irish accent, like my dog. See? 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And not only do you get to show off your Celtic Canine to the world, but you could win a 4-pack to Irish Fest. Oh, and just in case you were wondering, Milwaukee Irish Fest is August 13th through 16th at Summerfest Grounds. 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The best way is the KLH app. Download that thing if you don't have it yet. Thank you.

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1: Hi, this is Dan Buttry, combat veteran of the Iraq War. At the end of the Revolutionary War, George Washington established the Badge of Military Merit, recognizing incredible acts of valor during combat. The original heart-shaped ribbon, made out of purple silk, was first issued by Washington directly to three Revolutionary War veterans. On the 200th anniversary of Washington's birth, Wisconsin native Douglas MacArthur helped establish the Purple Heart Medal for military

0: military personnel wounded in combat. Today, approximately 1.9 million veterans have received this Medal of Valor, with August dedicated as Purple Heart Month, honoring all of our nation's heroes killed or wounded in combat.
1: Ewald Automotive and 96.5 WKLH remain committed to serving southeastern Wisconsin's veterans and the families of veterans with the utmost dignity and excellence. 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

0: 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Hey, maybe your dog can bark in an Irish accent, like my dog. See? 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And not only do you get to show off your Celtic Canine to the world, but you could win a 4-pack Irish Fest. Oh, and just in case you were wondering, Milwaukee Irish Fest is August 13th through 16th at Summerfest Grounds. 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
1: Is this why you sabotaged my ship?
2: Oda has not been sabotaged. We had to make some changes in it to adjust it to us.
3: 40% of coworkers admit to sabotaging a colleague on the job in order to advance their own career. New survey from People Matter.

0: coworkers. I had it happen to me on a radio job in a previous morning show where my partners didn't play nice with me on purpose. And it got back to the owner of the company who used the phrase C-block. Yeah, they C-blocked you, Dave. I heard it. I heard him C-block you on the air. Can't say the full phrase, of course, because it would get us in trouble with the FCC. But yeah, it was a real thing for me. And I'm happy that I left that job and I landed here in Milwaukee.
1: What did they do?
0: Well, whenever I would tell a story, they would purposefully shift it in another direction or not entertain what I had to say and use their own agenda instead. And it was clear that they didn't like me and that they weren't going to welcome me onto the show. And it was clear to, as I said, the owner of the company who was listening in and could hear what he called the horrible chemistry that was being created on purpose in order to deep six me. And it worked. I'm no longer there and I'm here instead. So if you've been sabotaged by a coworker or a colleague, love to hear from you guys. Has this ever happened to you, Doreen?
1: Not that I'm aware of. Marcus?
2: Not that I'm aware of.
1: Yeah.
2: Yet. I know Justin's been fixing to take over this position, so.
0: 40% of workers admit to sabotaging a colleague on the job in order to advance their own career. There are a couple of circumstances listed here. A woman admitting that she sabotaged someone at work by turning their floor heater on too high. Now, I don't know whether, you know, like the person could figure that out easy enough, right? Like,
1: yeah.
0: Well, just reach
1: down.
0: But
1: what does that do except for make them hot?
0: Make them hot and make them, you know, agitated, I suppose. Prone to making bad decisions while you're hot under the collar. I don't know. Another woman describing how a manager was sabotaged her by pouring water on the floor in her work space when she had a bad ankle. I mean, that's going to get you in deep trouble with HR.
1: Yeah, that sounds criminal, actually.
0: Right? Exactly. 414-799-1965. If you have a story to tell about being sabotaged on the job or sabotaging a colleague yourself in order to advance their career. I mean, I guess you can be anonymous if you text it in to the Creative Planning Talk and Text Line at 414-799-1965. Somebody else texted in, hey, check out this link to William Shatner mispronouncing the word sabotage in old outtakes from a Star Trek cartoon. And we have it for you right here.
3: 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Spock, sabotage the system. I wish I knew what to do. Observations, Mr. Spock.
4: Okay, we have line 193 again with sabotage.
0: The guy telling him to pronounce it correctly.
3: I don't say sabotage. You say sabotage. I say sabotage.
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1: NFL players, of course, back at training camp. And one of them, the tight end for the Cincinnati Bengals, Eric All, experienced an interesting incident while he was on vacation in Greece. He talks about it here.
2: When I was away on vacation, I got hit by a moped. But, like, I got up and was like, I'm ready. And it didn't hurt me at all, but, like, it was just, like, it kind of gave me that confidence, like, oh, I'm back.
1: He's back. He's ready for training camp.
3: If you've ever been to Europe, that's not that crazy of a story. They're insane on their mopeds.
1: What happened on your summer vacation? 414-799-1965. Anything scary or close call or anything like that?
3: When I was a kid, I was sitting on a pier up north, and I slid over to let someone sit next to me, and I'm not going to say it was a sliver, I'm going to say it was a chunk of wood. Ooh. Got into my leg, and I had to have surgery on the kitchen table to have it removed.
1: Wow. With a doctor or one of
3: it
1: your family?
3: It was a doctor, yeah.
1: So the doctor came for a house call?
3: No, he happened to be visiting on the resort.
1: Wow.
3: And yeah, I had to have stitches. It was, it was great.
1: How old were you?
3: Probably 3.
1: Okay. Do you recall the incident? Not really.
3: I remember sort of. I remember the deal that was made out of it, and then everybody talked about it for years. So
1: yeah. Well, I still have a piece of a pencil that broke off in my thigh when I was in sixth grade. Just a little piece of graphite that's still underneath there somehow. It might explain a lot. But that's not the incident I had. I also had an incident involving a two-wheeled vehicle. I was riding my bike, and we were popping wheelies over this one bump in the road. And instead of my front wheel coming up for a wheelie, my back wheel came up, and I went headfirst into the pavement. This was long before we wore helmets when we were riding bicycles, and I had about...
4: You rebel.
1: Yeah. Well, nobody wore helmets back then. And I think I was 11 years old and had a bunch of stitches over my... I think it's my right eye. You can see my eyebrow. My right eyebrow today is a little bit compromised. Maybe I'll take a picture of it and put it on our social so you can check it out a little bit later. So that was my big summertime injury or incident. If you've ever been hit by something or injured while on vacation or suffered a close call like he did, that could have been a lot worse. Our number is 414-799-1965. KLH, thanks for holding. Who's this?
5: Foxwine Tom.
1: Foxwine Tom. Okay, go ahead.
3: Have you already dipped into the wine this morning, Tom?
5: I already started.
1: Yeah. Attaboy. Okay.
5: I was up north fishing on vacation, and I caught like an 18-inch largemouth bass, and when I licked him, he had the plug in his mouth, and well, he ended up hooking me into my thumb.
1: Ooh.
5: And then he's shaking all over the place, and I'm trying to get him off, and my son had to help him unhook it with the pliers to get the fish off, but now I still got the plug in my thumb. Oof. So you can't pull it out.
1: Right.
5: Because of the barber.
3: Yeah.
5: Whatever.
1: Yeah. Yeah.
5: So we went home and I had to take a pliers and push it all the way through my thumb.
1: Oh.
5: Yeah, I just about hit the ceiling. And then you have to snip the barb off and then just pull it back out.
1: Ooh. Yeah.
5: Just cleaned it. And
1: but my legs are feeling weak just hearing the story. I think I need some box wine too. Thanks for the call.
5: Alrighty, you guys have a good one.
1: You too. If you have any other stories about your summer vacation, either this summer or another summer with an injury or a close call, give us a text or a call at 414-799-1965. KLH, hi.

0: Who's this?
1: Greg.
0: What do you got?
1: So I'm 50 now, and this happened, I think I was around 12 years old, so this is like mid-80s or something, and I was down at the beach with my little brother, and he was about 5 at the time. We're just sitting in the water having a good time. It was hot and sunny out, and he started throwing these little stones at me, you know, just to splash me, and he was getting a kick out of it, so I let him, you know.
0: Mm-hmm.
1: And then next thing you know, my ears are ringing, and I see red, and I felt like my head got sunken in my shoulders, and I looked down. There's a rock the size of a grapefruit sitting next to me.
0: Wow.
1: He was trying to splash me with it, and he hit me on the top of the head.
0: Ooh, wow. What?
1: I had to ride my bike home quick, and I was bleeding, and my dad took me to the emergency room. I got stitches in my head, and to this day, there's still a little bump on my head, and there's a spot where the hair never grew back because of the stitches. And yeah, and if I push on it, it's still sore. And that was 40-some years ago.
0: All right. Thanks for the story.
1: So,
0: appreciate it.
1: Yep. Have a good one.
0: You too,
1: yep.
0: Greg. Talking about summertime injuries or near misses, 414-799-1965. Hi, who's this?
2: My name is Dave.
0: Hey, Dave.
2: I wanted to tell you a story about what is the accident, what happened with a kid.
0: Yeah.
2: Me and my brother are raiding a pear tree, and on the way coming down, my brother, there was a clothesline. He got his testicles hooked on the clothesline hook.
0: Oh, God.
2: It was bad. Really, really bad.
0: I bet.
2: Yeah, I had to go get my dad to come get him off.
0: How did that work? How'd you get him down?
2: My dad had to pick him up. Ugh. My dad was 6'3".
0: Okay. Wow.
2: Because he was hooked so bad by his you-know-what. You know?
0: Yeah.
2: It was pretty bad for a long time for my brother.
0: But he survived, and he's okay today.
2: Oh, yeah, he survived.
0: All right. Yeah, he went.
2: Okay.
0: Did you go ahead and have children or not?
2: Yeah, he had two. He had two kids.
0: All right, so no permanent damage to the boys.
2: No, they were fine after a year and a half.
0: All right, thanks for the call, 414-799-1965. Truck driver Craig from Green Bay on the phone. What do you got?
3: Yeah, the summer stories.
0: Yeah.
3: Yeah, 3 days before third grade started, obviously it was years ago, I fell 30 feet out of a tree. On the way down, I broke my leg and landed on my head.
0: Oh,
4: you're lucky that was it. Jeez.
3: Yeah, I spent 9 months in track and cast and in the hospital. And, yeah, it was a lot of fun.
0: Man, and no serious brain or head injury for that, I guess.
3: Well, it depends on who you ask.
4: Yeah.
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0: 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KLH.
1: How bizarre. 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
2: A man in Las Vegas named Fitz recently installed a toilet in his front yard.
3: Why?
2: The toilet is filthy and lacks a lid. He says he put the toilet in his front yard because it would deter burglars who might want to break into his home because they would think the home is filthy because there's a dirty toilet in the front yard. But isn't this going to invite people to use the toilet? Yeah.
3: Yes. How about an alarm system, buddy?
2: Yeah, or maybe a scary dog or something.
3: I get the feeling no one's interested in breaking into this guy's house anyway.
2: Yeah, maybe he's just doing it for attention. Who knows? Do you have any neighbors who have something filthy or stupid in their front yard? Our number is 414-799-1965. And would you ever put a toilet there? I don't think so.
3: Gen Z always seems to be highlighted in our bizarre files here. Gen Z workers, their workplace culture, that what they want to revolve around is called micro joys. 79% of young adults say that taking short breaks makes their workday more enjoyable. Yeah, we used to call them smoke breaks. Mm-hmm. And it helps them perform better at work. So this, in order to enhance the workplace culture, these micro joys are small moments that make the workday more productive and sustainable. I mean, you got to work 9 to 5 anyway, whether you take a micro joy break or not, mm-hmm. right? But whatever. So 77% of these Gen Zers say they intentionally build micro joys into their workplace, like stepping outside for fresh air, chatting with cool coworkers, or enjoying a snack they like, or a favorite beverage. How is this new? People go to the stack machine, get a soda, get a coffee, to chat at the water cooler.
2: Yeah, because it has now a name, a cute name called Microjoy. We were talking about things that make us attractive to the opposite sex. Probably using the phrase Microjoy is a turn off, I would think.
3: Yeah, I'm with you on that.
2: All right, thanks.
3: All right, now Gen Zers again. They're embracing sober curious lifestyles. Right. What is that?
2: Go from micro joys to sober curious.
3: Yeah, they're choosing quality over quantity when drinking. Okay, so they are still drinking.
2: Right, they're not sober.
3: Only having one, maybe, instead of two.
2: Well, they need a better phrase than sober curious, because if you're having anything, you're not sober anymore.
3: Yeah. Uh-huh. They're looking to not just drink for the sake of drinking, but instead they're looking for a shared experience. Isn't that what we all go to the bar for?
2: Yeah. Elle and I played golf yesterday, and I had one cocktail on the course for the 18 holes. I enjoyed it. I probably wasn't quite sober because I had a bad second nine. I probably shouldn't have had anything there, but... yeah, sometimes you enjoy it, just to enjoy it, I think. I get it. Yeah, but you're no longer sober.
3: Yeah.
2: All right.
3: Bizarre.
2: All right. Thanks, Gen Z.
3: All right, and MySpace may be making a comeback. Apparently, there's plans for a relaunch, saying that today's algorithm-driven internet leaves room for something different. So they're planning to relaunch this, and they're just waiting for the right time to do it. And if it doesn't work... when they relaunch it, let's say this year, they'll think about it and then relaunch it again. But I don't know what it's going to be, if it's going to be like the old MySpace. I didn't have one, so I don't know.
4: Mm-hmm. I had a MySpace page?
2: I had one, yeah. Mm-mm. When's the last time this was big? About what year was it big?
4: The 2000s, maybe?
2: Yeah. Mm-hmm.
3: Yeah, I don't know. I never had one. I was slow to get onto Facebook as well. Like, just wasn't something I was interested in, but... Mm-hmm. Okay.
2: Well, it's funny because Jimmy Fallon on one of his late night shows back in 2013 was talking about MySpace revamping.
5: MySpace is coming out with a new $20 million ad campaign to promote its updated site. Even AOL was like, dude, just let it go.
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0: 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It's Milwaukee's hometown morning show on KLH.
1: I'm walking through Southridge Mall last night, Doreen. And
2: okay, why?
1: Well, I was there to meet one of my buddies who has a job at Southridge Mall. And also to pick up a new pair of shorts at Golf Galaxy Inside Dick's. Some new golf shorts. I don't have any white shorts, so needed a pair of white shorts. I think maybe I told you that Elle got upset at me recently because I'm wearing a pair of older khaki shorts that she says I got to throw out. So I was there to replace those.
2: And okay, really upset at you? Or are those just your words?
1: No, I think she was clearly upset at me, Doreen. I think she was like, you know, you can't wear those anymore. Like, and she's right. They're kind of like faded. And they have, I don't know if you've ever, they sort of have my imprint of my butt on the back of the shorts. It's like I've worn them so much. I love them. And in any case, I got to get rid of them. So I was there to get some new shorts and I was there to see my buddy and I was walking the length of the mall and I realized something. I had an epiphany while I was walking through Southridge Mall. I realized I'm walking like an old guy. I'm like, you got to stop. You got to stop. You know, I'm like kind of a little bit hunched over. I'm moving too slow. And now my new goal in life, Doreen, one of my new goals is to stand up straighter and walk taller because I think, you know, that frame of mind can mean a lot.
2: Okay, so you asked me before we started this if I walk fast or slow.
1: Mm-hmm.
2: Knowing what you know about me.
1: Fast.
2: Okay. Now, of course I walk fast. I'm in a hurry. I am determined. I have somewhere to be, and I have no time to walk with someone who walks like an old man. Now, that being said, I also, I don't know if you've seen me, and today is probably a good day to show this, I have a 34-inch inseam.
1: Mm-hmm.
2: I am a woman.
1: That's the same as mine, by the way.
2: I have extremely long legs.
1: And I'm 6'2".
2: And I'm 5'8".
1: Right.
2: So, you know, if you're an artist, you look at people before you draw them, mm-hmm. and they either have long torsos or long legs. Mm-hmm. And then that's how you sort of determine, at least this is what I was told by an artist. And so my torso is tiny from my natural waist.
1: I'm going to look at you all different now. I got to check that out.
2: From my natural waist to where my legs start, what? I mean, it's short. Because I'm all leg and, mm-hmm. and my kids are all leg. My husband's all leg. My mm-hmm. husband has got a 36 inch or so inseam. Mm-hmm. So I can't help but walk fast.
1: Mm-hmm. Well, there's a new study about all of this, which is very timely based on what we're talking about and what my epiphany was last night. The folks at YouGov did a study about how fast people walk, and they found out that 7% of us consider ourselves to be, quote, very fast walkers.
2: Mm-hmm.
1: 29% of us think we're somewhat fast, and 43% of us say we're about average.
2: Okay.
1: I would say I fall into that category, even though I'm now determined to stand straighter and maybe walk a little brisker.
2: Okay.
1: I think I'm about average with my walking speed. Here's a couple of other stats that the folks at YouGov found out about walking. If the person you're walking with is going faster than you,
2: mm-hmm.
1: do you do anything? Now, you're a competitive person, Doreen.
2: Yeah.
1: Do you walk even faster than to pass them?
2: Here's the thing.
1: Mm-hmm.
2: I have met very few people that walk faster than me. If someone is walking faster than me, I think they're jogging or they're moving. So I'm not going to jog to catch up with somebody.
1: Mm-hmm.
2: If I wanted to catch up with somebody, maybe I would go faster, but no, I don't want to beat anybody if we're walking together.
1: 40% of people say they speed up if they see somebody walking faster than them, then they increase their own speed to catch up and pass them. It's kind of like that competitive thing when you're driving and you see somebody, they're like, I'm going to get past them.
2: I'm typically not in a race mm-hmm. when I'm just walking.
1: Also says, if you encounter this, somebody walking faster than you, 18% of people ask the person to slow down.
2: I get asked to slow down all the time.
1: Do you really?
2: Yeah. When I'm walking with people, yes.
1: Mm-hmm. 33% of people in this situation just let the person go right ahead of them.
2: Mm-hmm.
1: Yep. Well, if you have any thoughts on walking, 414-799-1965. Love to hear from you. Do you walk fast? Do you walk somewhat fast? Do you walk at an average speed? And are you like me? Are you determined now to stand taller and walk

0: faster as you get through life. Hi, who's this?
1: Yeah, this is Scott. I'm a, what you would call a fast walker.
0: Well, you ought to get together with Doreen, then.
2: We can exercise together.
1: Yeah, well, my friends are always telling me slow down when I'm I'm just bounding the tunnel when I go somewhere to get in and out of the hall or in and out of the store.
2: Same. So, I'm always in a hurry.
0: Slow down. Enjoy life.
1: Always.
2: I enjoy life plenty.
1: Even my taller friends that I have, I walk faster than them. So.
0: Well, that Doreen, do you walk faster than Jim? And does Jim ever tell you to slow down?
2: No, so actually, Jim and I walk, I think, the same.
0: All right. 414-799-1965. Hi, who's this?
3: This is Rita.
0: Rita, what's up?
3: It's funny. I'm 5 foot. I got short legs, and I walk way too fast, and people go, why are you running? So, yeah, people don't like to walk with me because of it.
2: I'll walk with you.
3: Awesome. I need somebody to walk with me because I can't stand it when they walk slow.
2: I getcha.
3: I think it's because I have older brothers, and they would try to lose me when I was really little,
0: uh-huh.
3: So I would panic. They thought it was funny, and so it made me walk fast.
0: Now do you get back at them? Do you walk faster than them now?
3: Well, one can't walk anymore, and the other one's deceased, so...
0: Oh.
3: They're not outpacing me now.
0: Well, you're laughing about it. That's good, too. Thanks for calling.
3: Oh, yeah. I know they're laughing about it, too.
0: All right. Have a good day.
3: Love your show.
2: Thanks.
0: Appreciate it. Number is 414-799-1965. Hi, who's this?
4: This is TJ.
0: TJ, what's up?
4: Hey, I was calling about the walking things. So I have a funny story. My previous employer discouraged movement of any kind. I got actually called into the office one time, and they said, when you're here, you're just sit in your office with the door closed and work.
2: Wow.
4: Then I was like, okay, and I actually gained, in 2 years, I gained about 50 pounds. It was after my phone thought I was dead because I had so few steps. And now my new employer encourages you to go for a walk every 2 hours for at least 15 minutes. And the culture is completely different at the new organization.
2: Yeah, much, much better, I'm sure.
0: You found the right spot, TJ. Good.
4: Absolutely.
0: Yeah. We have to sit inside this room with the door closed and do our jobs.
2: True. But it's only a few hours.
0: That's right. Hey, TJ, thanks for listening to the show. Appreciate it.
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9: Great moment there, dumbass.
10: A lot of weird ones this morning. This one comes in at 7:30 out of Waukesha. It says, safety tip, remember to always use the right tool for the job. Say, for example, a screwdriver to drive screws. Using a pair of scissors to tighten a screw on a headset might almost slice off your finger.
11: Depends how sharp. Scissors usually aren't that sharp.
10: That's what the call was, though.
11: I know. I get it. All right.
10: Hey.
11: How many E's and Y's?
10: Always
11: there?
10: One E, but I don't know how many Y's.
11: Okay.
10: Fond du Lac County, if you lost your ladder at northbound 41 at Johnson, it's laying in both lanes of the highway. Oh, one of the commenters said, it's crushed already.
11: Whoops. You know, it's funny. I saw a sign yesterday for guys with ladders. And these are guys who work on gutters and stuff like that. You know, it's like those hunks, moving junk kind of thing. So guys with ladders, one of the businesses I saw advertised yesterday.
10: All right, 2:10 a.m. out of Janesville. Quick trip on Highway 51. Uber driver says two females are arguing and throwing trash in the vehicle. That was at 2:10. This was at the Quick Trip, by the way. 2:57 a.m.
11: Nothing good happens after midnight.
10: Well, this is 47 minutes later. The girls are calling 911 now. Repeatedly, cursing and swearing at each other. I don't know if they're still in the Uber or not.
11: How late is Quick Trip open, by the way?
10: Some of them are open.
12: 24/7.
10: Yeah.
11: Okay.
10: Yeah. One of the commenters says, I was at the Quick Trip when this was happening. We stopped to get gas before heading to Tennessee. Girls are walking around the parking lot screaming, swearing, and throwing takeout boxes. That was Molly. Then Eric chimed in and said, sounds like a party to me. All right. This one also out of Waukesha. In the last year.

0: Maryland dumbass report. We had a report of a guy sitting in the river making his own dam.
1: Yes.
0: Well, today we have, at 1:30 today, there was a guy near the dam at Barstow. Police and fire responded because someone called it in thinking he may have been in distress. He wasn't, and off he went down the Fox River. That was at 1:30. Now at 2:39, he was found in the middle of the river, possibly sleeping. Again, police and fire were called. This time, they pulled him from the river and transported him to the hospital. Don't know if he was in need of help or just taking a nap. Seems like a weird place to take a nap, though.
1: Sleeping on the river.
0: This one comes out of Brown County at the Golden Corral. It says two guests are feeding their service dogs food in the restaurant, and they would like them removed.
1: What? Right?
0: I know. The dogs have to eat, too.
1: Right?
0: However, Christy chimed in, and I have to agree with her. Service dogs are very expensive to have trained, and anyone I know who has a legit service dog wouldn't feed them human food from a restaurant and put their health at risk. I wonder if they're legit service dogs or one that just has a vest.
1: Well, how did they know they were being served human food? Maybe the folks brought the service dog food for them in some sort of satchel or something.
0: No,
1: like
0: they
1: that.
0: Saw him right. Giving the food off the plate. And finally, out of West Bend, intoxicated male in his 30s fell into a garbage can.
1: I hate when that happens.
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1: How bizarre. How bizarre. How bizarre.
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2: A Mountain Dew story of interest this morning, where in Kansas City, a guy locked himself inside a portable toilet. So the worker went to pick up the portable toilets, as he does after events. This happened in Kansas City. But this particular porta potty was locked. The worker shouting, "Hey, you got 10 minutes to come out of there, or I'm bringing you with me because I got to bring the porta potty back." Apparently still locked after 10 minutes, so the worker flagged down a police officer who came over and told the guy to open the door. And the guy said he couldn't reach the door.
3: Okay.
2: The cop and the worker forced the door open and didn't see anybody. And then all of a sudden, some dude's head appeared out of the toilet. Apparently he'd been stuck inside the toilet of the porta potty. The fire department had to come and cut the whole thing open so the guy could get out. The man was asked what he was doing, and he said he was trying to retrieve a Mountain Dew bottle that had dropped in.
3: Okay.
2: He had been in there for 8 hours. Come on. There had to be something else other than the Mountain Dew inside that bottle, right? I mean, come on.
3: Who knows?
2: What was he doing in there? I mean, look, I love my Mountain Dew. I know Marcus loves his Mountain Dew, but I'm not diving for it inside of a toilet in a porta potty. Maybe something else. I mean, if it was something really valuable, Mountain Dew, not so much. And finally, a wife pranking her husband at a drive-thru recently, trying to get him to order something that wasn't on the menu. Here's the audio.
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6: Hi, this is Dan Buttrey, veteran of the Iraq War. In August, our nation recognizes recipients of our nation's oldest Medal of Valor, the Purple Heart. Cast in the image of the medal's founder, George Washington, today it's issued to a service member who was wounded or killed by enemy action. One such recipient from Milwaukee is known as the humble hero, George Banda. George pours his heart and soul into supporting all veterans and is a founding member of the Wisconsin chapter of the American GI Forum. Wounded in Vietnam, serving as a combat medic in the 101st Airborne, George's action earned him the Silver Star, Bronze Star for Valor, and Purple Heart. If there is an event in the Milwaukee area honoring veterans, George will be there quietly offering his support to others. Thank you for your service.
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2: Injured?
1: Remember, one call, that's

0: What's up, Jeff?
1: Good morning, Milwaukee.
2: Good morning.
0: He's ready to go. I've been reading that the flavor of banana is now the new cinnamon spice. Now, I'm not a big cinnamon spice when they do, you know, they do all the stuff like with the lattes.
2: Yeah, but that's pumpkin.
0: Pumpkin spice. It's the new pumpkin spice. First of all, how do you feel about pumpkin spice, and how do you feel about banana being infused into foods?
1: I like banana infused into food as long as it's fresh banana and is not that alcoholic.

0: you know, flavors that you get.
1: Yes, chemical. I agree. I do not like, I don't like banana candy. I don't like banana runts. I don't like banana taffy, any of that stuff. But a regular banana, I'm all in.
0: Doreen, sometimes you get a drink that is supposed to be a banana liqueur.
1: Yeah.
0: And it tastes like you're drinking medicine.
1: Agreed.
2: You know? Yep.
0: Totally bad. But and get some beautiful bananas. Let them ripen until their skin turns brown. Mm-hmm. Remove and blend and create your banana bread and everything else. Another trick, my friends, banana is a phenomenal ingredient for taking something that is not ripe and ripening it. One banana in the bag, paper bag, your peaches in there or your nectarines, and wait for a day. They're incredible. The gas that banana naturally creates is what we usually use in the world of food to ripen ingredients.
2: Mm-hmm. We talked about a food a few days or a week or so ago about avocados, and Doreen was saying she can't find a ripe. I always find differing like ripeness of avocados just by grabbing and testing. There's all sorts of them in there.
1: I have a hard time with that. Every time I go, they're either already ripe or too ripe and I don't want, or they're hard and I have to take them home and put them in a paper bag and try and ripen them. Or I buy them like in a package where you can get a couple of the several of them and I get to use one and then the rest of them go bad.
0: So I tell you something, Maricela, my wife being from Mexico, that is an art. What you're talking about is just an art of being able to find their avocado.
1: Yeah, I don't have it.
0: Because a lot of them, they don't, Doreen, to make it comfortable and cost effective, they buy a lot of it and they have to pick it not ripe.
2: Mm-hmm.
0: So Doreen is right. You know, pressing it is like a rock.
1: Yeah.
0: It can happen. The quickest and the best way that you need to pick an avocado, this is from me to all of you. You take your thumb and you place it where the stem is and you press that little part. And also, if that stem has fallen off, that the voice Doreen said, that avocado is already brown. Why? Because oxygen had a chance to penetrate.
2: Ah,
0: that has been sitting too long. So you want that little stem stuck in there, and when you press your thumb, where that stem is soft. That's how you know an avocado is ripe, not just pressing it all over.
2: It's interesting you say that, because it reminds me about the way to find out about a pineapple. Is you take the leaf and you try and pull it out, and if it pulls out somewhat easily, then it's good, right?
0: Bravo.
2: It's good.
0: Yes, sir.
2: If you try and hold on to the leaf
0: you're
2: and you're
0: fighting
2: can,
0: it,
2: and
0: it
2: you
0: won't
2: can
0: do
2: pick, it. Well, it's not good.
0: You're right.
2: It's not
0: you're
2: right.
0: You're absolutely right.
2: All right, and I claimed on yesterday's show we were talking about oranges. I can tell by looking and feeling an orange whether it's going to taste good or not, especially a navel orange.
0: Mm-hmm.
2: I just can't. I grew up in Florida a little bit. So.
0: That's what it is. You have certain experience about knowing how to do that.
2: Mm-hmm.
0: Yeah. But these days also, some of the oranges, they look so beautiful. Mm-hmm. You know, then you take them home and you peel them. Yeah. They have no juice.
2: Yeah.
0: They have nothing. Remember, those juicers are the best oranges to take home. Juicers have very thin skin.
2: Mm-hmm.
0: And they have a lot of juice in them.
2: Okay.
0: They sell those actually as number twos.
2: Mm.
0: The ones that look better, they sell them as number one because they have longer shelf life.
2: Mm-hmm. 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
0: First of all, I love to cook and I love listening to your show. I love you back. I want to tell you about a meal that I love to eat but hate to cook.
1: So let's back up for a second and talk about that. Last week when you were here with me, you put out a challenge to the listeners and you said, what is something that you love to eat but you can't make at home? Write it in and let you know, and then you were going to pick one of these to have a cooking class with you to make that item.
0: Okay, now we talk.
1: Yes.
2: Mm-hmm.
0: Because it never turns out right. I suppose you're thinking more dinners, but my favorite meal is breakfast. Yes. I love crispy bacon, a good omelet, and crispy hash browns. I love this. I used to burn the bacon every time. I got a solution for you. Don't worry. Fecker is here. Have no fear. No matter what I try, my omelets never turn out. Your pan is too hot. Your eggs coagulate too fast. They become rubbery.
2: Mm-hmm.
0: We got this. You and I can take care of this. And my hash browns are either mushy or almost burned. This has to do a lot with whether you scrape them and you grate the potato yourself or you're buying them pre-made.
2: Mm.
0: So that's another thing that we're going to do, because once the starch is there from the fresh potato, it's a lot easier to make hash brown. These guys that you buy in the freezer bags, they're usually sprayed and they don't stick together.
1: Mm.
0: With that said, when are we doing this?

0: Paula. Ciao, Paula, bella mia. When are we doing this?
1: Yeah, okay. I want to see that
0: I
1: happen.
0: Think I got it.
1: So when you do the was it home fries? What was the
0: hash browns?
1: Hash browns. How do you prepare the potato? Do you start with a raw potato or do you cook it first before you make? How do you do that?
0: Don't. You start with the raw potato. You cannot do it in advance because if you do, you got to set it in water.
1: Okay.
0: And water wash off the starch. So you got to grate it right away.
1: Okay.
0: And it goes in Scrub a it. Non-stick pan.
1: Scrub it first.
0: Yeah, yep. non-stick pan after you're grating it. In there, press down sufficient amount of oil or non-stick spray and cover it. The reason that you cover
1: the
0: it.
1: The whole potato? No.
0: The whole pan.
2: Yeah, okay. Because you are steaming or?
0: Bravo. What you're doing is you're forcing the steam to go back into the potato, so it's cooking the potato while you're not burning it.
1: Okay.
0: And then at last few minutes, you remove, you let it crisp up. You lift a little bit to see how crisp it is. Then the flipping it is the key.
1: Okay.
0: You hold the plate, and you have the frying pan in your hand, and you slide it off.
1: Mm-hmm.
0: Then you take the frying pan and put it on the side that hasn't hit the frying pan and flip it.
1: Flip it over. Okay.
0: That's it. All right. And then you're going to see how it exactly comes out. That is the best kind of hash brown, basically, to do. Don't forget salt. Don't forget pepper. Don't forget seasoning.
3: And right. Since we're on the topic of breakfast and we mentioned bacon, what is your perfect bacon? Is it cooking it on the oven in the pan or is it cooking it in the oven and frying it?
0: No. It's cooking it in the oven, but this is my trick. You take two pans that are exactly the same size, okay?
1: Mm-hmm.
0: You put one pan that is the base, and you start laying down your bacon individually and nice and straight,
1: okay?
0: Right? You heat up the other pan a little bit, okay? You spray the bacon with a nonstick, and you put the other pan exactly on the bacon.
2: Okay.
0: It goes in a 375 degree oven. What are we doing now? The pressure does not allow the bacon to basically bend and have that weird shape that we don't want it.
1: Sure.
0: Right. Also, the heat from the aluminum pan from above is also crisping up your bacon.
1: That's great.
0: So you have no splattering, you have no grease all over your oven, you don't have to worry about cleaning it, and that's the way you do it.
1: Is there a perfect version of bacon? My mom likes it. Absolutely black, like charred. I don't like it that way. But it's not good when it's undercooked either. What's
0: that undercooked is gives you that the texture of the fat and everything. You know.
1: Yeah.
0: I like it nice and crispy.
1: Okay.
0: I like it crispy, but very beautifully brown. Okay. I don't want because the bitterness comes out.
1: Mm-hmm.
0: I have a friend of mine. Every time we go out, it goes up bacon burned.
2: Yeah.
0: And some kitchens don't even understand. You know, they really burn the bacon.
1: So is there a timing mechanism for that? For the amount of time that you cook the bacon to get it to the perfect?
0: I think 4 minutes at 450 degrees is going to give it to you.
2: All right. I usually do my bacon in the air fryer.
0: That's smart.
2: I don't get any grease out of there. It cooks it evenly.
0: Yeah, that's smart.
1: All right.
0: That's very smart, actually.
1: Chef, thanks again. Macaron
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1: How bizarre. How bizarre. How bizarre.
0: It's time for the Bizarre Files on Milwaukee's Hometown Morning Show.
2: There's a new physical ailment as a side effect from Ozempic. It's called Ozempic marital strain. Just the latest side effect.
3: Wait, this is a side effect?
2: It says it. People say mood swings and appetite changes are causing stress in their marriage, and those mood swings and appetite changes are coming from Ozempic. Now, I think you can have marital strain anyway. I mean, and mood swings and appetite changes can happen.
3: Well, that's the appetite changes is the whole idea behind the drug.
2: Right. But, I mean, you could experience appetite changes for lots of reasons, I think, not just because of Ozempic. And you certainly could have mood swings for a lot of different reasons other than Ozempic. Some users saying Ozempic has also flattened their libido, which is caused.

0: caused problems in the bedroom in their marriage. So, Ozempic marital strain, it's a real thing, apparently. Anyone on Ozempic? Can you?
1: I was.
2: Can you? And?
1: I don't recall any of that happening.
0: Yeah. You guys have one of the most solid marriages I've ever heard of, you and Jill. There's no way that Ozempic could ruin you guys.
1: So. I think she'd be the first one to tell you, yeah, his libido, yeah, it didn't wane in any way, shape, or form.
0: Yes, I wish it would go away a little bit, right? Leave me alone, Marcus! And here's some news. Crocs may injure your feet.
2: And make you look like an idiot.
0: I'm glad you share my sentiment on that, because I don't like them at all. Now, Marcus, I forget, do you have Crocs or not?
1: No.
0: Good.
1: No, can't stand them.
2: No, they're...
0: We all agree on that. Researchers say that somebody who wears Crocs can get blisters and infections from sweat trapped inside the material.
2: That doesn't surprise me.
0: The shoes may change then how you walk and cause foot pain. Experts say use the back strap in sport mode and limit your wear time. Now, I don't even know what that means. Use the back strap in sport mode on your Crocs?
2: I don't know what that means either.
0: I don't have Crocs, so I don't know. Is there a Crocs wearer that can help us? What is sport mode on your Crocs? If there's somebody who wears Crocs...
1: I would think sports mode would be where you put that strap on the back of your ankle so you can, like, run.
2: Right, so they don't fall off.
1: That's what I would think it would be.
2: That makes sense.
1: Otherwise, you put the strap over the top, and then they become slip-ons.
0: Oh, I see. And then you just slip your foot in.
1: Yeah, you can't run or jog or anything in those.
2: Yep, because you should absolutely be jogging in Crocs.
0: Right? Another dumb idea, right? Crocs may injure your feet. Any Crocs wearers want to come forward? 414-799-1965. Hi, who's this?
3: Hey, this is Brad.
0: Brad, what's up?
3: I'm not even a Crocs wearer, but I know people that do. And you put the strap on, and it goes into 4x4 mode. 2x4 is without the strap.
2: Got it.
0: I get it. Okay. Thanks.
3: It's just ridiculous, yeah.
0: Mm-hmm. Yeah. I got a buddy of mine who... After he golfs, he puts on his pink Crocs.
3: Oh, Jesus.
0: Yeah, I haven't golfed with Kevin in a while.
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2: 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It's Jason Wilde. Jason, hi.
3: Good morning, everyone. Happy training camp day.
2: That's right.
4: Is there any kind of official or ceremonial way that the Packers open up officially training camp? Like a whistle or anything?
3: There is not, but of course there is the annual Dream Drive with American Family Insurance, who sponsors Bike Kids, and there's a ribbon cutting for that. And I have never... One of my major, I don't want to call it regrets, because maybe it'll happen someday, but I've always wanted to be the guy with one of those gigantic scissors cutting a ribbon.
5: Those never seem to work, though.
3: I have a couple of friends who've done it. My buddy Dan Kelly, who's retired from AmFam, did it a couple of years, and

0: And a really long movie, yeah. by the way, and it was not worth the investment of my time, frankly.
1: Mm-hmm.
0: But I like Paul Newman, and I like Steve McQueen. But in that movie, they're opening up that tower, and the guy struggles with the scissors. I was like, hey, I've seen that with my own eyes.
2: Mm-hmm.
0: Other people do that. So they do that for the Dream Drive. But other than that, no, it's just, you know, it's just kind of business as usual. But it is the first, and I will say this too, and Tausch complains about this from time to time just because he's jealous. But like, he was a rookie in 2000, so 26 years ago. And we started practices. It was full pads from the jump, 8:50, I think, or 8:45 a.m. for the first practice. Yeah, you had a break in the middle of the day, and then you practiced again in pads at 2:45.
2: Yeah.
0: And now they've got this ramp-up period. They're basically like an off-season practice, no pads. And then they have a mandatory day off. Like back in the old days when Tausch played, they would like have a kicking competition to get an extra hour of curfew, but they still had like an afternoon practice the next day. So it is it's a little more country club, a little less hard knocks. These days in pro football.
1: We're talking to our Green and Gold insider, Jason Wilde, on 96.5 WKLH. And do they make a big deal over the first pass of training camp? I know that one receiver was roasted yesterday, I think, or maybe last year, for dropping the first pass of the year in practice. Do they do something like that with the pack?
0: Only us reporters who are looking for angles.
1: Mm-hmm.
0: You know, obviously, you want to execute perfectly on every play and not just the first play. Again, it's so strange. Like I do the show from standing under, you know, far away, so other people that are on the sideline don't have to listen to one half of a radio show and can't hear the person that's responding to me.
1: Yep,
0: because that would be hard to listen to. I mean, I'm hard to listen to begin with, but the vibe of camp, there's this lot of excitement, obviously, today, and everybody, you know, the bike kids are ready, and the fans are ready, and then the practice is just sort of, bleh. Like, there'll be some competitive periods, but it's not like, you know, a full-fledged, all-out practice like you'll see a little bit later in camp.
3: So, Jason, I'm just wondering, as reporters on the sidelines covering this training camp, do you reporters have like a training camp bingo card of who's going to be the first one to drop a pass? Who's going to be the first one to start a fight? Who's going to be the first one to get yelled at by the coach? Do you guys keep anything like fun like that amongst yourselves?
0: You know, I'm a loner, Dottie, a rebel. I've been doing this now, you know, our show, we're getting ready to celebrate our 10th anniversary. I've been doing this from the sideline of shows, I think, for 8 of the 10 years now. The Packers have been great at allowing me to do it because I'm not unique in many ways. I'm pretty boring and average, but I don't think there's another writer in the league who does a 3-hour daily radio show and also covers the team as a beat writer. So they've been great at allowing me to do both of my jobs, but I don't talk to anybody anymore. Like, it's sad, but it's true. Like, I stand off by myself, and then when the show ends at noon, you know, and there's a little bit of practice left, so I go and watch. But I'm like, you could accuse me, Marcus, of being antisocial, honestly. So I don't know if those guys do any of that. I know there's guys that stand in a group and chat with each other, but I'm like the kid standing inside the living room window watching all the kids play outside. And I'm like having to do violin practice or something.
3: One wonders then if they have a bingo card on Jason Wilde.
0: Yeah, I will say this. The one thing that I always like to see on my bingo card is when an errant pass lands in the sideline area and one of us reporters either gets hit by it or has to retrieve it, because you get a pretty good idea of the minimal athleticism that most of us have. And one of my proudest moments of my career was when it was during the Rodgers era. I think Flynn was the backup, and there was a pass that skipped out of bounds and landed, and I caught it cleanly off the bounce, and then I made the throw back to Rodgers. It was probably a 25-yard throw in the air, and I hit him in the chest. It certainly did not have a lot of velocity. It would have been easily intercepted.
1: Spiral?
0: But I remember him...

0: And he gave me a look and gave me a nod like, wow, that was way better than I expected from you, Wildy. So we all have our moments.
1: But the real question, Jason, is can you drive a forklift?
2: Can you?
0: No way. Okay. I can barely drive my lawnmower. It's a walk behind.
3: So we bring it up because being forklift certified is one of the, quote, guy flexes that turn women on. So you mentioned Paula before. Do you have any special qualities that Paula finds irresistible or attractive?
0: After 17 years of marriage, I think all I have to work with is really my sense of humor, because it's not my bad bod. It's not my gray. I still have most of my hair, which I think is a win. But no, I'm not. Look, I think it's really important for everyone to know who they are, right?
1: Mm-hmm.
0: And I am not the manliest guy on the block, certainly not on my street, and not just in general. So, no, I don't have a lot of my flexes are different. Mine are empathy. I'm pretty good at the dad thing. And I'm pretty good at herding cats, because Lord knows we've got a lot of them.
3: And being roughly half of Wildy and Tausch on ESPN Radio. He's our green and gold insider. Jason, thanks.
0: Great to be back, guys. Enjoy camp. Take care. Be good.
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1: And it's National Talk in an Elevator Day today. They say you should be able to give an elevator pitch in 30 seconds about yourself or your business. I thought it'd be interesting if we had our own elevator pitch.
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0: 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Milwaukee's hometown morning show on KLH.
1: So, Doreen, I think it was a week or two ago, we did the flexes that instantly make people more attractive. We did it from one standpoint. Now it's your turn. Ladies are listing the guy flexes that instantly make them attractive to you. Do you have any, like, right off the top of your head or not?
2: No.
1: All right, so we'll run down some of these and you tell us what you think. Thoughtfulness. The little things, like grabbing a snack or a drink for them, too.
2: If sure.
1: He's getting one for himself.
2: Sure.
1: Just plain old thoughtfulness. Loving and being kind to animals and random people.
2: Yeah, that's a given.
1: Well, yeah, I think it's true. And, you know, especially like waiters and wait staff and people like that. You know, if you're kind to them, and it doesn't necessarily mean tipping big or anything like that, but
2: no.
1: Just, you know, being nice to animals and random people. It bodes well for a future relationship, according to this list.
2: How any about, guy that's got puppy and kid aura is instantly attractive.
1: There you go. How about being able to build things easily? Now, you yourself have been building things. Does Jim build stuff easily? Is he good with that?
2: Yeah. Okay. I mean, he has.
1: Okay. And is that an attraction as well?
2: Sure.
1: Being able to build things? Man, I would be out on that one. I'm kind to animals and strangers, and I think I'm fairly thoughtful, but I can't build a thing. So we're.
3: Let me ask you, Doreen, though. Does it attract you at all if Jim's around the house working on, you know, let's say he's working on the plumbing and he needs to do something and he's got that sweaty, you know, t-shirt and he's, you know, maybe seeing the plumber's crack while he's bent over underneath the sink? Is not a turn on to you?
2: No, actually, like fixing and doing, sure, but the rest of it, no.
1: How about forklift certified? It says here that, hey, my man got twice as attractive when he said he was, quote, forklift certified.
2: That's badass.
1: I guess. The only person I know that can do a forklift is my friend Scott. I don't know. I couldn't learn a forklift.
2: I did.
1: Did you?
2: As the Doreen discovers, absolutely.
1: I think I could learn it, but I don't think there'd be any reason for me to learn how to. I mean, where would it come in handy on a daily basis?
2: To guy that does a job like that. That's okay. What makes him attractive.
1: Yeah, I know. But forklift operation wouldn't be something that would come into play just normally for guys, right?
2: I get it.
1: Yeah. I mean, I don't know. Not being a complainer or a whiny baby.
2: Well, yeah, that goes for everybody.
1: Mm-hmm. Also, becoming mayor and then actually working for the people.
2: No, I have no interest in that.
1: That was someone's response. A girl loved it, I guess, because her boyfriend became mayor and actually worked for the town. So if you have any other flexes that make us attractive, ladies, if you want to chime in. Love to hear from you. 414-799-1965. Somebody writing in saying, I like it when a man winks after saying something nice or funny. Really?
2: Okay.
1: Does that do it? Is that
2: well, for her.
1: A wink. Huh? I didn't realize a wink would do it. And then somebody else says, what makes a guy attractive? Putting his dirty dishes in the bleeping dishwasher. Name withheld on request. Our number again is 414-799-1965. If you have any flexes that we can learn from to become more attractive to you ladies. KLH, hi, who's this?
4: Well, my name's Dave, and I'm calling for my wife, Brenda.
1: Okay.
4: And when we met, and she invited me to come over to her place where, and go swimming, and she said what was so sexy and what... when I took my shirt off, she said, I looked at your back and thought, oh, my God.
1: your back?
2: Yeah, what about it?
1: Yeah.
2: Muscular or?
4: No, I'm just a lean guy.
1: Oh, okay. So your back did it for her.
4: Yep. And then throughout the years, we've been together for 34 years. I'm a millwright, and every time I come home and talk about the job, she says, that just gets me so excited.
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Milwaukee's home of classic rock, 96.5 WKLH. Happy Saturday to you. I am Marcus Allen, and for those of you who remember the Osbournes reality show, you know that Ozzy and Sharon were big fans of dogs. I don't know how many dogs they always had running around. Sharon! And there'd be dogs just everywhere around Ozzy and Sharon's feet. Well, we all love our dogs, don't we? We here at 96.5 WKLH want you to show off your dog dressed up in an Irish outfit. Why? Because Irish Fest is coming, and it's happening August 13th through the 16th. That's why we are asking you to submit a picture of your puppy, or you can do cats or birds or whatever, snakes, dressed up in their finest Irish outfit, or if you have a Celtic canine breed, show them off to us at WKLH.com. 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
2: Hi, this is Dan Buttry, combat veteran of the Iraq War. At the end of the Revolutionary War, George Washington established the Badge of Military Merit, recognizing incredible acts of valor during combat. The original heart-shaped ribbon made out of purple silk was first issued by Washington directly to three Revolutionary War veterans. On the 200th anniversary of Washington's birth, Wisconsin native Douglas MacArthur helped establish the Purple Heart Medal for military personnel wounded in combat. Today, approximately 1.9 million veterans have received this Medal of Valor, with August dedicated as Purple Heart Month, honoring all of our nation's heroes killed or wounded in combat.
1: Ewald Automotive and 96.5 WKLH remain committed to serving southeastern Wisconsin's veterans and the families of veterans with the utmost dignity and excellence. 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

0: We are Milwaukee's home of classic rock, 96.5 WKLH. Music from Def Leppard there. I am Marcus Allen, and no fooling, I'm going to do a little shameless plug right now, because happening tonight at 4 o'clock, it is the final performance for the Greendale Community Theater's performance of Mean Girls. It's at the Greendale High School Arts Center there, and it's been a fantastic production these past two weekends. And I'm shamelessly plugging because not only is my daughter part of this production, but I happen to have a good friend of mine. You may know him as Vince Vitrano from another radio station we won't discuss at the time, but his daughter is also part of this production. It's been all sorts of fun watching them, and I encourage you, if you want to have some good fun watching some amazingly talented people on stage in this production of Mean Girls, you can get your tickets still. You can come on down. 4 o'clock is starting time for the performance of Mean Girls. Come on out. And guess what? I have a funny feeling if you join us tonight, you just may see both myself and Vince Vitrano in the audience. And trust me, we are not the talented people in our family. It would be our two daughters on stage. Mean Girls happening 4 o'clock this afternoon at the Greendale High School's Arts Center. The Greendale Community Theater presenting Mean Girls. 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

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While their brand has been refreshed, their mission hasn't changed: serving neighbors in need, strengthening our community, and creating hope through the generosity of others. 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

0: 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I am Marcus Allen, also part of Milwaukee's Hometown Morning Show. My good friends Dave and Doreen, and another good friend of mine is our Green and Gold Insider, Jason Wilde, covering all the things of Packers training camp. Of course, today they have the day off because it's a mandatory day off after their long, hard week so far at training camp this week. So on Monday morning and Wednesday morning and Friday morning, right around 7:35, 7:40, we are going to get all the latest from Packers training camp from our Green and Gold Insider, Jason Wilde, this week. And something also very cool this week. You may know him from his role as Lieutenant Dan. You may know him from, what was it, CSI or whatever, NCIS, whatever one of those, lettered shows is. He is the one and only Gary Sinise, and he is going to be doing something very special here in town at the end of this month at the Skylight Music Theater. Gary Sinise is going to join Dave, Doreen, and I this week on Milwaukee's Hometown Morning Show right here on 96.5 WKLH.
1: 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It's Craig Carson, and I need a picture of your dog dressed up Irish. 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

0: Led Zeppelin on Milwaukee's home of classic rock, 96.5 WKLH. I am Marcus Allen, and we often talked here on 96.5 WKLH about the great deals that you can find at Cream City Cravings at WKLH.com. 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

0: Mother accepting charge from the United States. 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
1: Hello?
0: This is the United States calling. Are we reaching...
2: 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I am Marcus Allen, and I've never had the ability nor the chance to ride in a Porsche. I would love to at one of these days, and if anyone's listening right now and would like to take me for a sporting ride somewhere around town in a Porsche, hey, Marcus at WKLH.com. I found this story that happened just a couple of days ago. It happened in Singapore. There was a man who decided he had this Porsche, and he wanted to take his kids out, 6-year-old and an 8-year-old, out for a ride in his Porsche, right? One problem for those of you, first thing is Porsche only has 2 seats. So how is he going to get 2 kids in his Porsche? He put them in the trunk. That's right. He was fined almost $4,000 and given a 6-month driving ban for giving his 2 kids a ride in the trunk of a Porsche. But, you know, those of us of our age, we sure the heck remember back in the 70s, especially those of us who had parents who had station wagons, how fun it was to ride in the way back, in the back of the station wagon. You didn't have to wear seat belts. You could roll around. You could stare at people coming at you. It's not the same anymore, but it was a Porsche, right?
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0: Milwaukee's home of classic rock, 96.5 WKLH. Happy Saturday to you. I am Marcus Allen, and do you realize it's August? That smacked me in the face. That means, like, my kid is going to be moving back to school in a couple of weeks, but we still have plenty of opportunities to enjoy the summer. And in fact, in just a couple of weeks, Irish Fest is happening. It's happening the 13th through the 16th. And that's why we here at 96.5 WKLH are celebrating by asking you to show off your puppy, your dog. Or you know what? You can show off your cat or your snake, parrot, ferret. Doesn't matter to us, because we at 96.5 WKLH are asking you to submit a picture of your pet dressed up in their best Irish outfit as we celebrate Irish Fest on the horizon. Or if you got a Celtic canine breed, we'd love to see them and we love to feature them in our daily dog. So get your pictures to us. One lucky dog is going to win a family four-pack of tickets to Irish Fest happening in just a couple of weeks. And if you'd like to show off your pet dressed in their best old Gaelic uniform, send them to us at WKLH.com.
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2: Hi, this is Dan Buttrey, veteran of the Iraq War. In August, our nation recognizes recipients of our nation's oldest Medal of Valor, the Purple Heart, cast in the image of the medal's founder, George Washington. Today, it's issued to a service member who was wounded or killed by enemy action. One such recipient from Milwaukee is known as the humble hero, George Banda. George pours his heart and soul into supporting all veterans and is a founding member of the Wisconsin chapter of the American GI Forum. Wounded in Vietnam, serving as a combat medic in the 101st Airborne, George's action earned him the Silver Star, Bronze Star for Valor, and Purple Heart. If there is an event in the Milwaukee area honoring veterans, George will be there quietly offering his support to others. Thank you for your service.
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3: It was shortly after Ronnie Van Zant's grandmother and Gary Rossington's mother passed away that the two of them were together in Ronnie Van Zant's apartment, and they just started reflecting on memories of their two loved ones who passed away, and they started talking about the advice that both of those women had given to those two over the years, and Gary Rossington started playing guitar, and along with that, Ronnie started coming up with some of the advice that he had heard from his grandmother, and from that, they created this classic. As we celebrate Lynyrd Skynyrd as the KLH Artist Profile, make sure you go to WKLH.com right now for your chance to register to win tickets to see them at the Walworth County Fair on September 5th. 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

0: Bad Company on Milwaukee's home of classic rock, 96.5 WKLH. I am Marcus Allen, and in just a little while, I'm going to be spending some time with some good company, the cast and ensemble of Mean Girls, the Greendale Community Theater's presentation of Mean Girls happening at the Greendale Arts Center at the Greendale High School. 4 o'clock today. They've been doing performances this past weekend. Their final performance is today, and it's an amazing production. I encourage you, if you're not doing anything, come on out. 4 o'clock today. Tickets are still available. And I'm not just saying it's a great production because my daughter is part of the cast and ensemble, but there's somebody else you may be familiar with. A friend of mine by the name of Vince Vitrano, he works at some other radio station, which I'm not even going to talk about, but his daughter is part of this production as well. So truly, it's evident when you see this production that the talent in the family from both myself and from Vince, definitely, it's all the kids. It really is. So if you're not doing anything, come on out to the Greendale Community Theater's presentation of Mean Girls at the Greendale High School Arts Theater at 4 o'clock today. Meanwhile, Monday morning on Milwaukee's Hometown Morning Show, my good friends Dave and Doreen will get the latest on Packers training camp. They're off today because they need a day off after their tough week already. Tomorrow they'll be back at it, and we'll get the latest with our Green and Gold Insider Jason Wilde at 7:40. 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

I'm Joel. This is 96.5 WKLH, Milwaukee's Classic Rock. What a gloomy day. It's going to stop raining sometime. I'm trying to think on the positive side of how gloomy and gross it is outside today, because obviously, like, the grass needs it, right? Like, we definitely need the rain. It's just, it sucks. It sucks that it's like a whole weekend of rain and you're stuck inside. What a gross day. Well, if you're looking for something to fill your time, creamcitycravings.com, you hear us talk about all the half-off deals. If you're stuck inside and the crew's out of town, why not go to Spitfires? Why not try their chicken wings? You can try out Spitfires for half off, spend $25, get a $50 gift card to spend at Spitfires or any of a number of places around the Milwaukee area. We got half off deals to Spitfires on State, Manitap, BB's on North, or Hermanos. Go get some pizza, Mulligan's

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0: I know this isn't Brewers related, but did you hear about the injury of San Francisco Giants player Harrison Bader? 96.5 WKLH Milwaukee's Classic Rock. You see those like Lime scooters around? You see people scooting around downtown Milwaukee? He was on one of those. He was on a scooter and he had a crash. He crashed into the back of a fire truck, which in turn ran him back over again, ran over his foot. So this happened, I think they said Thursday night, if I remember correctly, in San Francisco. He was out late. It was about 2 in the morning. He had this incident with a fire truck. And now it looks like he's out for the whole season thanks to his late-night drunken scootering accident. That really is too bad, though. I feel bad for him. But it's timely because Dave was on our Facebook, Dave from the Morning Show, talking about summertime injuries. And he had this to share with us on our Facebook page.
1: My bike injury when I was like 11, when I was trying to pop a wheelie, and instead of the front wheel coming up, the back wheel came up, and I did a header into the pavement, and I got this injury. You can kind of see how my eyebrow is split in half there. Quite a bad injury, and it has 11. I missed some Little League baseball action that year. It really bummed me out.
0: I bet it did. Not quite as dramatic as crashing into the back of a fire truck while you're on a scooter, but, I mean, hey, we've all been there. Last year, I fractured 2 vertebrae. It was on my butt pretty much all summer long. We've all done it. Either way, if you want to see Dave and his weirdly formed eyebrow and maybe share your own stories about your summertime injuries, WKLH, 96.5 WKLH on Facebook and Instagram. Go like us and go see what happened to Dave.
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Do you have the football itch? Are you ready for football season to start? 96.5 WKLH Milwaukee's Classic Rock. I'm Joel. I bring this up for two reasons. Number one is that football is back. Kinda. Packers training camp kicked off on Wednesday. The first public practice is tomorrow at Nitschke Field. We are underway. Training camp is coming. Preseason will be here before you know it. What is that, like 4 weeks away? It's just around the corner. So as we warm up for football season, you know what that means. That means that Jason Wilde is back. Because Mondays and Thursdays during football season, Jason Wilde on with the Morning KLH.

0: H, Dave Coombs, Doreen, and Marcus. Guess what? Monday morning, Wildy is going to be talking training camp, talking Packers, talking about the season warming up and what the bright spots are this year and what to look forward to and, you know, who's going to make the team, who's going to get cut, all that stuff. Jason Wildy with more on that. Also Monday morning, Dairy Land Dumbasses and tickets to the Rush Tribute Project and, of course, Jason Wildy. So enjoy your weekend. Practice, you're going to go peek on the Packers, going to go see him practice tomorrow at Nitschke Field. Well, football season's almost back, and Jason and Wildy Monday morning with the Morning KLH. Dave Coombs, Doreen, and Marcus, they are back Monday morning at 5.
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Has the rain stopped yet today? Is it still going? 96.5 WKLH Milwaukee's Classic Rock. I'm not going to lie. I keep looking out the window, hoping that the rain is over, just waiting for it to clear up. I know it's supposed to be a clear evening. We just got to get through the rain and the drizzle. Then it'll be over. It'll be over sometime. Don't let it spoil your evening. If you're looking for something to do, if you're like feeling a little stuck inside, why not go to creamcitycravings.com or WKLH.com? 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
2: Hi, this is Dan Buttry, combat veteran of the Iraq War. At the end of the Revolutionary War, George Washington established the Badge of Military Merit, recognizing incredible acts of valor during combat. The original heart-shaped ribbon, made out of purple silk, was first issued by Washington directly to three Revolutionary War veterans. On the 200th anniversary of Washington's birth, Wisconsin native Douglas MacArthur helped establish the Purple Heart Medal for military personnel wounded in combat. Today, approximately 1.9 million veterans have received this Medal of Valor, with August dedicated as Purple Heart Month, honoring all of our nation's heroes killed or wounded in combat.
1: Ewald Automotive and 96.5 WKLH remain committed to serving southeastern Wisconsin's veterans and the families of veterans with the utmost dignity and excellence. 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

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You can keep up with everything that we got going on. Like, for example, Marcus yesterday spoke to Alexander Rossi, who is going to be racing at the Milwaukee Mile. Of course, Milwaukee Mile season happens after State Fair. It happens at the end of August. And he's going to start talking to some of the people who are going to come visit, including Alexander Rossi. You can see that now. Dave

0: had a weird injury. He was talking about summertime sports injuries. If you or your kids have had a nasty one, then he wants to share that with you. You can see that on her Facebook. And Doreen went shopping. Listen to this.
1: Look at this outfit. Am I going out with my husband? Am I going out with the girlfriends? Am I just going out on the town with my Gucci bag? I don't know, but all of this under $100.
0: Which, if I'm honest, I'm not the most fashion-forward person. I pretty much only just wear flannels. But that sounds expensive. It looks expensive. Doreen discovering thrifting out in Maguanago. Actually, all the things Doreen discovers, you can catch up with those. Facebook and Instagram, if you're bored today, go see Doreen's thrifting, see Dave's injury, get ready for some racing with Marcus. 96.5 WKLH, Facebook and Instagram, go like us and follow along with what we got going on in our lives.
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3: The Pittsburgh Steelers with Aaron Rodgers at quarterback. One of his ex-girlfriends, Danica Patrick, gave an interview to Sage Steele, formerly of ESPN, and Sage Steele was asking Danica Patrick what's the most pain she's ever experienced.
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5: 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Hey, Brittany, aka ChatGPT, should I play another season? 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

0: Do you get the itch for football? Are you excited that football is just around the corner? 96.5 WKLH Milwaukee's Classic Rock. And I bring this up for two reasons. Number one is because football's back. Well, kind of. I guess it's not quite preseason yet, but training camp is underway. That started on Wednesday. And if you're following along, if you're ready to see the Packers, if you want to fill that itch, their first public practice happens tomorrow at Ray Nitschke Park. That means training camp is on. You can finally see and connect with the Packers if you're so inclined, if you want to go drive up to Green Bay. That means that in a month, what is it, like 4 weeks until the start of preseason? It literally is almost here. Also, that means that Jason Wilde is back on Monday morning with the Morning KLH, Dave Coombs-Doreen and Marcus. He's going to be talking Packers, what to look forward to this year, who we're going to sign, where the bright spots are, what he sees. As training camp gets underway, get ready for all of that with Jason Wilde on with the Morning KLH Monday morning. Dave Coombs-Doreen and Marcus, they're back Monday at 5, and of course, Dairyland Dumbasses. And tickets to the Rush Tribute Project, they'll have those as well. And Jason Wilde. Enjoy your weekend Monday morning when you get up and go back to work. Dave Coombs-Doreen and Marcus, the Morning KLH, is back Monday at 5.
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0: If Irish Fest is your jam, if every summer that's the thing you look forward to, if you're counting down 11 more days. 96.5 WKLH Milwaukee's Classic Rock. It is Wednesday the 12th through Sunday the 16th. I think I counted correctly. I got 1 week and 4 days until Irish Fest. And if you're looking forward to it, well, two things. Number one, it's time to get your tickets because that is just around the corner. Number two, we want to send you for free from KLH. We want to get you a family four-pack of tickets. And you know what to do because we've been doing this for several years now. The Daily Dog. It's a cute reason to show off your little puppers. But also, it is an excuse to start pulling out all that Irish stuff from the basement. Pull out that box of stuff that you save for St. Paddy's Day. Put it on your dog, the weird hats and glasses and t-shirts or whatever it is that you have. Put it on your dog, make your dog look cute, and send it to us at WKLH.com or the KLH app. And if you want to see other people's pups, we got pictures up there of some of the submissions that we've received so far, some of the cute doggies that other people have sent, but also we want to see yours. So if you got a few minutes today, if you're stuck inside, if you got nothing else better going on because it's a gloomy day, then why not put your Irish Fest stuff on your dog and send us a picture. 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
2: Hi, this is Dan Buttrey, veteran of the Iraq War. In August, our nation recognizes recipients of our nation's oldest Medal of Valor, the Purple Heart. Cast in the image of the medal's founder, George Washington, today it's issued to a service member who was wounded or killed by enemy action. One such recipient from Milwaukee is known as the humble hero, George Banda. George pours his heart and soul into supporting all veterans and is a founding member of the Wisconsin chapter of the American GI Forum. Wounded in Vietnam, serving as a combat medic in the 101st Airborne, George's action earned him the Silver Star, Bronze Star for Valor, and Purple Heart. If there is an event in the Milwaukee area honoring veterans, George will be there quietly offering his support to others. Thank you for your service.
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I really don't know how I wound up down this rabbit hole today, but I've been Googling like the betting odds for the Green Bay Packers because training camp is underway and I'm trying to learn who the players are. So I started like Googling who the prospects are, and that's how I wound up. This is how all the bad internet tangents wind up, is I started just trying to figure out who I think might be on the team this year, and then that wound up with the betting odds on the Packers, and I do not like what I'm seeing. 96.5 WKLH, Milwaukee's Classic Rock. The analysts, the people who come up with these numbers, and I don't know what makes them so qualified or where they come from or what makes them official or anything about this, but the analysts think that the Packers are going to miss the playoffs this year. I don't like that. I don't like that news. That said, you know who I do trust is Jason Wilde. I don't know if I trust these random people from the internet. I don't like their news anyway. I think they're full of it. But Jason Wilde back on Monday morning. Training camp is underway for the Packers. That means that Jason Wilde returns. He'll be back on Monday morning with the morning KLH. Dave Coombs, Doreen, and Marcus. They're back Monday morning at 5 as you go back to work. Jason Wilde will be on for his

0: first time this season. By the way, if you want to see the Packers in training camp, their first public practice is tomorrow at Raiden-HQ Field, just FYI. But Monday morning, Jason Wilde breaking down his thoughts on the Packers. Hopefully, he's a little more optimistic. They're going to have Dibbyland Dumbasses and tickets to see the Rush Tribute Band. And Jason Wilde, talking Packers. Are you ready for football? I'm ready for football. Enjoy your weekend as you go back to work Monday morning. Dave Coombs, Doreen, and Marcus back Monday at 5. Dibbyland Dumbasses and Jason Wilde back on the show Monday morning.
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